Enjoying the all-80s weekend, I am. You're with Eric on B105.7. It's all about the variety, and John Mellencamp's going to be at Roth Music Center next Friday, or is it next Saturday? Next Saturday. Tickets on sale. There might be some left. He's going to be at Roth Music Center, and I'll bet you this is one of the many he's going to sing. Big Houses on B105.7's

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0: So we'd like to make family travel plans based on 80s music. We're going to Boston. Chicago, of course. It's hard for me to say I'm sorry. Yeah, and maybe even Africa. I bless the rains down in Africa. Now, if we could just find Funky Town on a map.
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0: 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My home.

is the All 80s Weekend, B105.7. You're with Eric on Sunday night. You know, there are a lot of things that make Indianapolis quite unique. There are 10 things we have found that makes Indianapolis unlike any other city across the country. One of them is 465. It's the complete loop beltway, something other cities don't have. Many of them have partial, like in D.C., they've got 495 and I-95, but it's not all one interstate. More at B1057.com.

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He's back. 8:50. 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

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She made her comeback in 1984 after getting away from Ike Turner. Her career took a complete turn, and she lived her life and enjoyed it. 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

The All-80s Weekend, B105.7. As you know, there was news of Bonnie Tyler passing away this past week, and it prompted an outpouring of tributes from fans and fellow musicians celebrating her career filled with an unforgettable music menu. And although she's gone, her songs, especially Total Eclipse of the Heart, will continue to introduce future generations to one of music's most iconic voices, very unique voice. And after nearly four decades, this song is still a huge song for Bonnie Tyler on B105.7.

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The All 80s Weekend, B105.7. That was a comeback song for Roy Orbison. You got it. It was 1988, and he never got a chance to hear it. He passed away before the success came with that song. Tremendously talented musician. 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It's Guns N' Roses.

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It's a special Tuesday, Free Ticket Tuesday, your chance to win tickets every hour to see Sarah McLachlan at Everwise Amphitheater on the 19th of this month. 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And then Annie will take part 2, and then Nick all day long between just after 7 all the way through 5. 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

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And that's how that came to be a song. It's Brent Ken on the All 80s Weekend here on B.

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the sounds of the 80s, the all 80s weekend till midnight tonight. Simple Minds, they had their share of hits in there too with Aaron on Sunday. Well, overnight tonight, we get down to about 67 or so. Tomorrow should be sunny, 88, then about 91 on Tuesday.

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1: 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Thanks for checking out the All 80s Weekend on Monday. 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

Upper Department on B105.7. It's all about the variety with Eric Garns. And another reason why Indianapolis is unlike any other city in the country. Because you have working farmland inside the city limits. Meaning you can leave from downtown Indy and arrive at an active corn and soybean field within minutes without ever leaving the city. That's unheard of for a major metro.

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And then in the morning, Sean Copeland's back on the Sean Show, 8:50. He's going to tell you when we could call your name and make you our next local winner of Bee's Big Box and B105.7. $500 tomorrow could be yours at some point. Right now,

The All 80s Weekend, Elton John, he was a big part of it on B105.7. You're with Eric Sunday night. Hope your weekend has gone well. We really appreciate you making us a part of it. We've got the All 80s Weekend just for you, as weekends are always different and special. 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

The All 80s Weekend, John Mellencamp right there, originally from down in Seymour. And of course, he's going to be in concert at Ruoff Music Center coming up on the 18th of this month. Tickets are on sale now. I would imagine there's some left, so he's going to be out there looking for good weather next Saturday for him to be in concert at Ruoff Music Center, hopefully. You're with Eric on Sunday night. We keep the variety as vast as we can on the weekends with one from Bon Jovi on B105.7, All 80s Weekend, and it's always all about the variety.

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It's going to be a special Tuesday, a free Ticket Tuesday. 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You could be there, you and a guest. Be listening for the hourly keyword, the way we play, Free Ticket Tuesday. And you're going to hear Sean give you that Tuesday morning, just after 7. 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

The All 80s Weekend, B105.7. Hard to believe. I think Rod Stewart, he's 80 now and still touring. That's pretty amazing. Started a long time ago. Very popular artist. You're with Eric on Sunday night, the last hour of the All 80s Weekend. Glad you're here. Hope your weekend turned out to be all you wanted it to be. Ready to go back to work tomorrow? Tell you how to win some money coming up. 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

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We've got $500. 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

It is the All 80s Weekend, B105.7, you're with Eric. Big song for Duran Duran from A View to a Kill. Grace Jones starred in that. And I'm trying to think, didn't I see that Grace is 78 years old? Somewhere in there? I think so. Kind of hard to believe. Indianapolis, the most unusual city in the country. There are things that make Indianapolis Indianapolis because you won't find it in any other city. Talk about a couple of them. You got a whole list at B1057.com. Another is diagonal streets radiating from Monument Circle.

Weekend, Daryl Hall. Not too often you'd hear him doing a song by himself without John Oates, but back then you did. That was called Dreamtime. Of course, those guys had a big falling out. They're no longer friends. It's the All 80s Weekend.

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I'm Eric Garns, about to head out. And don't forget, catch the Sean Show tomorrow morning for your chance to find out when you could pick up some money, $500. 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Then coming up on Friday, I know it's only going to be Monday, but Friday at 7:45, Sean will have your chance to win a pair of tickets to see Andy Grammer with special guest Walk Off the Earth, August 12th at Everwise Amphitheater. That's all I got. I gotta go. I'm gonna leave you with Kaja Goo Goo, Too Shy on the All 80s Weekend, B105.7. 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
2: Tomorrow, some of us will wake up and it will be our last day on this earth. It will be unexpected and without warning. 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
2: 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A British medical journal study says you'll gain the weight back 4 times faster. 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Alex Gowen patented hypnosis. In fact, a JAMA study says adding behavior therapy to GLP-1s produced 3 times the results. Hypnosis is behavior therapy. 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

Good morning. Monday, July 13th, 2026, the year of our Lord. It is the Sean Show, getting it off the ground here. Before this hour is up, I've got a Hoosier Lottery prize pack to give you with Sean's Tough Trivia coming up around 6:40. We're going for a hot one today near 90. We are keeping the humidity down, though, thankfully.

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Starting today, we could be at or around 90 for the next 7 days. Now, today and tomorrow, not going to be too humid. The humidity starts to come back and mix with that 90 degree heat starting on Wednesday. I say the worst place to be during a heat wave, I believe, would be Manhattan. I guess this was now the tail end of the week before last. It was like the couple days right before the fourth holiday. I was speaking at a media conference in New York City, and the forecast high there, not heat index, the forecast high there the couple days we were in Manhattan was over 100 degrees. If you can imagine walking around in all of that concrete with no breeze and the smell, I don't think I'll ever forget it.

lot to give you this week. Even today, of course, our local cash giveaway, Bee's Big Bucks, back at it with $500. And at 8:50, I'd say the exact time to listen to win that today. Coming up tomorrow, we're doing a free ticket Tuesday and giving you Sarah McLachlan tickets every hour all day. And then here in the next 10 minutes, we're going to do Sean's Tough Trivia, give you a Hoosier Lottery prize pack. 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I'm glad you're here. Surely you're going to win one of these things.

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1: 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What is it? 8% of adults never wear this. And I, by the way, and as across genders, I, by the way, am in the 8% that I don't ever wear this. I just don't like it. But 92% of people do wear it, I guess. What is it? The correct answer in two songs.
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1: 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I, when it came time as I was losing weight to buy a new pair of jeans, I just didn't do it. I wear mostly, I guess you would call them chinos, but they're like, you know, khaki type pants, not always khaki colored. Yeah, that's a chino, right? I don't know. I find that the denim is not as comfortable. Like, jeans are not, I don't think jeans are that comfortable. That's why, it's crazy to me, like, some schools, I don't know if my husband's most recent school, the school that he works at now, does this, but I know the school he used to work at, they would do, like, a fundraiser for some kind of, I forget what it was, but it was, you know, if you paid a certain amount of money, it went into some fund, and then if enough people paid money, you got to wear jeans on Friday. And I'm like, who cares? I don't want to wear jeans on Friday. I don't think they're that comfortable. All right, B1057.com. Contests have go there with this correct answer to be today's Tough Trivia winner. 8% of us never wear jeans.

0: Got some fun stories coming up for you in the 7 o'clock hour. Food news, of course, around 7:20 or so. Great story in the Hollywood Outsider coming up around 7:30 as well. In the meantime,
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0: That is the Sean Show on B105.7. Today is, oh my goodness, the people at Steak and Shake must be thrilled. Today's National Beef Tallow Day and National French Fry Day. Have they always been on the same day? National Beef Tallow Day. It's just beef fat, right? Lard is pig fat, and beef tallow is just, it's beef lard, basically. I still haven't tried the fries since they're fried in beef tallow now. I wonder if you can tell a difference. Today's another food thing. Today's National Beans and Franks Day. This makes me think of Nick Jordan. By the way, thank you, Nick Jordan, for, it was pretty amazing. He pulled some double duty last week doing the Sean Show and his own show. Very impressive, that Nick Jordan. He and his girlfriend Amy have two cats. One is named Pig and one is named Beans. So they got Pig and Beans. Pretty close to Beans and Frank's Day. We call those Beanie Weenies. My mom would do it in the crock pot. She'd make like baked beans in the crock pot and cut up and put hot dogs in it and stuff. So good. And then today is National Gruntled Workers Day. Guess that's the opposite of disgruntled. After a week off, it is good to be back with you. I'm feeling motivated and highly gruntled. Hope you are too.

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It's the Sean Show. Starting today, we're going to be at or around 90 every day for, looks like, the next 7 days or so. Enjoy today and tomorrow, because those will be days with low humidity. Then the humidity starts to creep up by Wednesday, back half of the week, feeling gross. I'm going to try not to complain much, though. I say much because I'll probably complain some, because I don't love the heat. But after having experienced a heat wave in New York City, it is just different. We were in New York City. I was speaking at a media conference a couple days before the 4th of July, like the July 2nd and 3rd. And those days we were in New York City, not the heat index, but the high, just the regular old air temperature, was over 100 both days. And you're in these old buildings, you know, tall buildings, even just thinking about our hotel, or like the conference was in an old theater, and all these air, they really can't keep up. You couldn't get it below 80 degrees in some buildings. 101 degrees in New York City with no wind, and obviously concrete everywhere. And then I was texting with a buddy of mine. He was like, "How does it smell?" And I'm like, "It smells like exactly what you'd think. 8 million sweaty people," or how many ever lived there. That's what it smells like.

It is the Sean Show on B105.7. I thought it important that I start strong after a week off last week. Come back strong with a lot of things to give you, including B's Big Bucks. Back at it today with our local cash giveaway. 8:50, find out the exact time to listen to win money today. We'll also have scratch-off tickets, courtesy of the Hoosier Lottery, every morning this week with Sean's Tough Trivia, right around 6:40. And tomorrow, a free ticket Tuesday. Sunday, Sarah McLachlan is going to be at Everwise, and we'd like to send you free ticket Tuesday, your first chance to win those tickets right about this time tomorrow here on B.

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1: While on vacation last week, I went to a pizza place of historical significance. And they do something very unique with their pizza. I've never heard of a place putting this on pizza. Maybe you'd be willing to try it on your next pie after hearing about it. That and more, plus, of course, best thing you ate or drank over the weekend on the text, 317-681-1057. Our first look at food news for the week is straight ahead. Taking a look at the forecast for the week, it's going to be hot. Highs at or around 90 for the next seven days. And that's going to have your AC working overtime. 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
1: Sean Copeland, while on vacation last week, we went to the oldest continually operating pizza place in the country. Like, if there's a restaurant that has stood the test of time and been around for, well, certainly over 100 years or whatever, I am so enthralled with a place like that. Like, if I were visiting Indianapolis, of course I'm going to St. Elmo. I'm probably going to Iria's. I'm going to all the real old places. So we found this oldest continually operating pizza place in the country. It is in a little town in New Jersey, just outside Philadelphia. And their shtick, they put a light layer of brown deli mustard on their pizza crust before they put, before they put the pizza sauce and the cheese and all the other stuff. Light layer of deli brown mustard. Andy and I got a, because their standard pie comes with mustard. You could, of course, get a pie without mustard. We got a small of each. So in case the mustard was repulsive. It was not repulsive. I liked it. But we did not like it as much as we like this traditional pizza without the mustard. So that is so interesting. I would think that an old school place like this would be doing stuff, you know, the traditional old way. I don't know. So I think it Interesting that they put mustard on it. And I, you know, you wonder, how did that happen? Maybe there was a big Italian community and a big German community, and they were trying to appeal to the Germans who like mustard. I don't know. I've seen so much buzz about Dubai chocolate lately, and I've really not paid attention to it because I'm not a big chocolate guy. So, oh, there's a new kind of chocolate. Well, you don't really like chocolate, Sean. Who cares? But I did have my first ever Dubai chocolate bar. It was an impulse buy at the TJ Maxx checkout line. It was. Again, not a big chocolate guy, but I liked it. I don't know if they're all like this, but the one that I got was had kind of the texture of a Nestle Crunch bar. It was fun. I want to tell you about a place that we had cocktails at while in New York City. Rao's. You've seen, if you haven't bought it, you've seen the jarred pasta sauce in the store. It's spelled R-A-O apostrophe S. I've said that a bunch of different ways, but thank you, ChatGPT, which is never wrong, of course. It says that you're supposed to pronounce it like chaos, Rao's. So anyway, we just had drinks there because this is one of those places. It's been open for like 100 years. It's part of the reason I was drawn to it. And I bought their pasta sauce and enjoyed it. We could only have drinks because the place only has about 10 tables in it. And I've never heard of this. These tables are essentially owned by people, and they are passed down from generation to generation. And while they don't serve food at the bar, anybody can walk in there and get a drink. And I thought, why don't we walk in there and get a drink? Who knows? Maybe a meatball will fall off of somebody's table and we'll get to eat it. No meatball fell. And I was talking to the bartender a little bit, and I was like, you know, does anybody who just kind of comes in randomly like us ever get to eat? And he said, it doesn't happen much. I guess occasionally there have been instances where somebody goes to the bar there for a drink, you know, every night for weeks in a row, and they get to know the bartenders, and then they, you know, slip them some food on the side or let them sit at a table that's already wrapped up for the evening, that kind of thing. And on one hand, I'm like, well, you guys think, you know, awfully highly of yourselves, and it feels so exclusionary, and I don't like it. But then on the other hand, I don't know, maybe that's part of the lore, right? That's part of the appeal. You can't even get this stuff in the restaurant, so get it at the grocery, I guess. It smelled incredible. Of course it did. 317-681-1057. You want to share any weekend eating show and tell? You can on the text, 681-1057. For now, that's food news.

Just to be clear, we were not in New York City for Travis and Taylor's wedding. It's the Sean Show on B105.7. We just happened to be in New York City for a media conference that I was speaking at. And we went and, you know, took our picture. Our hotel was just a couple blocks away from Madison Square Garden. So we went and took our picture in front of the MSG, you know, which led more people, especially after having just shared my story, having spent some time with Taylor. Like, I knew it. I knew it. I knew you were there for the wedding, Sean. No, we were not. Didn't mean to be misleading. We did, however, have a celebrity encounter, non-Taylor related, while in New York. And I want to tell you about that and more in this morning's Hollywood Outsider Report. I'm starting to feel a little insidery. I got to tell you, and I don't like it, really. Hollywood Outsider Report is next. It's the Sean Show on B. Good morning.

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1: Oh, my husband Andy, who's probably still sleeping. He's going to be bummed to hear this news when he wakes up. Sam Neill from Jurassic Park fame has died at the age of 78.
2: What do you call a blind dinosaur?
3: I don't know. What do you call a blind dinosaur?
2: Do you think he saw us? What do you call a blind dinosaur's dog?
3: You got me.
2: Do you think he saw us, Rex?
4: Alan?
3: Yeah?
4: What if the dinosaurs come back while we're all asleep?
3: Huh. I'll stay awake.
4: All night?
3: All night.
1: Oh, he was 78. Andy loves the Jurassic Park movies. He also was in Peaky Blinders, among other things. I haven't watched that, but it's been recommended to me. Also, a lot of people might know him from The Piano. Again, Sam Neill was 78. Senator Lindsey Graham passing away over the weekend at the age of 71. They now say it was from an aortic tear. I met Senator Graham one time in 2008 during that election between McCain and Obama. I lived in the Kansas City area. And at the time, Missouri was a purple state. It's not really anymore. It's turned farther red, but it was purple at the time. And so the candidates were there all the time doing rallies and events and whatever. And I was fortunate enough to go to an Obama rally and the McCain rally. The Obama rally, I think there had to be more than 100,000 people there. Obama was like a far speck off on the horizon. At the McCain rally, I got there about 45 minutes before it started, and I got right up to the front row and was able to meet both Senators McCain and Senator Graham. And the difference in those rallies, the rally attendance really told me how the election was probably going to go. Anyway, he was 71. Two stories from our travels last week. We went to Scranton, Pennsylvania. It was sort of on the way to where we were going in upstate New York. Saw the man, another political site. Saw the house where Joe Biden grew up in, at least till the age of 10 when his family moved to Delaware. And we stopped in Scranton to see sites from The Office, right? Like, there's a Chili's there that they refer to as the Scranton Branch Chili's, and they've got all kinds of office themed stuff in the restaurant. The famous sign from the opening credits of The Office, you can go and take your picture in front of that. And I gotta be honest with you, and no disrespect to Scranton, I come from a small town that is primarily a junkyard. So I'm not dissing on your town if you got connections to Scranton, but boy, it looks like that town has been on the struggle bus for a while. I mean, just with the exception of the Scrantons, the office stuff, I just don't know that there's much going on there. We also went to the Hamptons, which I know sounds very hoity-toity, and it is, but let me tell you how we went to the Hamptons. We stayed an hour outside the Hamptons because that's what we could afford. We drove in to the Hamptons, which is the far end of Long Island, just a bunch of little bougie villages, and I really wanted to check them out. I wouldn't know what the Hamptons are, what that is. You know what I mean? Except for Ina Garten, the Barefoot Contessa. She's probably my favorite celebrity chef. I was hoping to bump into her at the market. I did not. But we did bump into somebody else famous in the Hamptons. Victor Garber. And if you don't know that name, if you Google a picture of him, he's instantly recognizable. Andy and I were sitting in this little coffee shop, bar type place, just having a beverage, I don't know, like 3 o'clock in the afternoon one day last week. And this guy walks in and I said, oh my gosh, Andy, I can't place him, but that is somebody. And he sat down right next to us. And I looked up who I thought it was. And I'm like, I think it's Victor Garber. And Andy, being the detective that he is, noticed that Victor Garber has a little mole on his face. And this guy that sat down next to us had a little mole on his face. And I was kind of like, well, he was, you know, just sitting there having a cup of coffee or whatever. I'm like, do I bother him? I don't know. And we sat there for a little bit. I'm like, well, just before we leave. So as we left, and nobody else was bothering him, probably because they're used to celebrities in this part of the country. I don't know. And I just said, Mr. Garber, I don't want to disturb you, but my husband and I just happened to recognize you, and he's a fellow Canadian, and so we kind of talked about that for a few minutes, and, you know, just wanted to say hello. We ended up sitting down and having like a 30-minute conversation with him. Andy knew him from the movie Legally Blonde. I knew him from Titanic and some other things. But anyway, he was so, so lovely. And I really felt like I was imposing, but he seemed to enjoy the conversation and let us take a picture with him. And anyway, I also watched over the weekend, I wanted to mention this, Life, Larry, and the Pursuit of Unhappiness on HBO. So funny. So this is Curb Your Enthusiasm meets American History Stories. First few episodes are streaming now on HBO. With that, I'm Sean, your Hollywood Outsider.

0: mustn't. It is the Sean Show on B105.7. Time for a Monday morning old man rant. This is where I will share a disproportionately strong opinion about something that really doesn't matter all that much. Although this morning's issue could be a matter of life or death. 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See what you think of this. We'll get into that next. 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

0: must know.
1: Time for a Monday morning old man rant. This is where I will share a disproportionately strong opinion about something that may not matter all that much. So we, while on vacation last week, started off, I was speaking at a media convention in New York City. Then we rented a car and did some driving like around the city. Went out on Long Island, went up north toward the Finger Lakes in upstate New York. And being in that, you know, big East Coast population center, we sat in a lot of traffic. And my rant today is about motorcycle riders who think that the traffic laws aren't for them. So you're sitting in bumper-to-bumper traffic. You know, we've all accepted our fate. We're all miserable together. It's a shared experience, a bonding moment, if you will. Then out of nowhere, here comes Captain Leatherjacket weaving between the cars like he's in a Fast and Furious movie. Zip right down the middle. Maybe that's legal somewhere. I don't know. But every time a motorcycle would fly by the car, in between the car next to me as well, I would, you know, nearly launch my iced tea through the windshield. Because the rest of us are operating under the simple agreement that the lanes are for cars and the spaces between the lanes are for nothing. Not motorcycles, not scooters. And let's talk about the double standard, okay? Motorcyclists like to remind those of us who are not on bikes to, you know, watch for motorcycles, watch for motorcycles. I completely agree. But it is a little hard to watch for motorcycles when one suddenly appears 6 inches from my side mirror doing 40 miles an hour faster than everybody else. You know, if I drift a couple inches because I'm changing the radio station or I'm sneezing or I'm trying to figure out, you know, well, I got a warning light on the dashboard. I mean, anything. Now we're both having a bad day. I have no problem with motorcycles. Hear me when I say that. Ride one. Enjoy the open road. Feel the wind in your hair, except for hopefully you got a helmet on. But you do you. Live your best life. Just pick a lane like the rest of us poor souls trapped in traffic because, you know, I worry about your safety as well. If we're all stuck in this mess, we're all stuck in it. Now stay out of my lane and get off my lawn. And text me at 317-681-1057 if you want to join the conversation, 681-1057.

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0: Today's National Beans and Franks Day, which makes me think of my pal Nick Jordan. By the way, thank you to Nick Jordan for doing double duty last week. He covered the Sean Show in the morning and the Nick Jordan Show in the afternoon. He was a busy guy, and I appreciate him, and probably a tired guy. Appreciate him doing that. I got a lot of nice texts about Nick covering for me. Thank you. The fact that it's National Beans and Franks Day makes me think of Nick Jordan because he and his girlfriend Amy have two cats. One is named Pig. One is named Beans. Pig and Beans. So it's almost Franks and Beans. My mom used to call those beanie weenies. Hot dog with pork and beans or baked beans. Good stuff. Today's also National Beef Tallow and National French Fry Day. Big day for the people over at Steak and Shake, I would imagine. And today is National Gruntled Workers Day. Which I guess is the opposite of disgruntled. I don't know. After a week off, a good night's sleep, I'm feeling very gruntled today. Hopefully you too. Little ditty.

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0: I am ready for September. Bring on the burr months. They're my favorites. They really are. And it's because of forecasts like this. It's the Sean Show on B105.7.
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0: We are starting today highs at 90, and we will be there for the next 7 days or so. Today and tomorrow, not too bad, really, because it's going to be a dry heat, as they like to say. But Wednesday, the humidity starts to creep back up, and then it'll really start feeling miserable. Although you may not hear me complain as much about the heat this go around, because we experienced a bit of a heat wave while in New York City, the tail end of the week before last. The forecast highs, the couple days we were in Manhattan, not the heat index, but the actual air temperatures in Manhattan was like 101, I think. Oh. Yeah, 101 degrees. You can imagine how bad 101 degrees feels in Manhattan with just no breeze and people and concrete everywhere. But I don't think it's how hot it felt that I will remember forever. I think it's how it smelled that I'll never forget.

Morning Sunshine, it is the Sean Show on B105.7. I thought it nice after a week off to come back and start strong with great prizes for you. And we've got them. Three things for you. 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Tomorrow morning at 6:40 or between 6:40 and 6:50, another shot at a Hoosier Lottery scratch-off prize pack. That's super fun. And then tomorrow we're doing a free Ticket Tuesday, sending you to see Sarah McLachlan this weekend at Everwise. One of your first chances to win that tomorrow right about this time.

0: bet all those places that he mentions in that song will be cooler than we will be this week. 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
0: Is off to work we go. It's the Sean Show on B105.7. We are watching at our home The Simpsons all the way through. We started at season one. We're in season 20 now. I think they're in season 39. Anyway, in an episode last night, they were doing a Snow White parody. And instead of hi-ho, they were singing ho-hi. Like, ho-hi. It covers us on the copyright problems. All right. Just ahead, another look at food news. I risked my life to bring you a story that will be in this next installment of food news. But look, I'm a food journalist. Sometimes journalists have to risk their lives to get the story. That and more. Food news next. Summer has a way of making you take stock of how you're feeling. It's Sean Copeland. 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
0: Look, any great journalist will tell you sometimes you have to risk your life to get the story. And I feel like I risked my life to get this food story for you. We went to a restaurant in Harlem, and it's a restaurant that you probably heard of because you've seen their products in the grocery. Rao's. It's R-A-O apostrophe S. I think I've said Rao's or Rao's and never really known exactly how to say it. I'm told that it rhymes with chaos. Rao's. Okay, so it's in Harlem. Harlem has a stereotype for being kind of a rough part of New York City. I don't know New York City that well. Here's what I can tell you. Harlem still seems a little rough. Andy and I were there to go to Rao's. And my phone had died at this point. And so Andy's phone, he's got his phone and he's, you know, leading us in the navigation. And he's got his, we're there late at night and he's got his phone out. And we look like a couple of lost tourists. And I'm sort of like, okay, here's what we need to do. We need to pull over here into a well-lit area, figure out where we're going, and then put the phone in the pocket so we can just be aware of our surroundings and what. I mean, it was that kind of head on a swivel type environment. Well, wanted to go to Rao's because I've bought their pasta sauce for years, and I think it's great. And there's a little bit of a lure around this restaurant. It's been open forever, 100 years or something, and there's only about 10 tables in it, and you can't get a reservation. You can't do it. The 10 tables are effectively owned by people and they're passed down from generation to generation. But anybody can walk in and have a drink at the bar. No food at the bar. So we go in, we have a drink, this very, I don't know, stereotypical from a movie, mobby looking guy and sounding guy. Was at the bar and he was getting a drink and taking it back to his table. Then I was kind of observing this was clearly his table and he was kind of holding court with his whole table and granddaughter and some of her friends and whatever. And, I had this nice little exchange with him at the bar and I thought just maybe he would invite us over to his table for a morsel of a meatball or something, but it didn't happen. And in fact, I talked to the bartender and he said it almost never happens that you go in for a drink and actually get to eat, which again, it's so weird that a restaurant would, because I'm like, why don't you sell some food at the bar? You would make more money that way. But I don't know. There's something about they want to keep the I feel like I've used the word lore a lot on the show today. They want to keep the lore of the place alive. And maybe they want to keep their grocery sales up, because since I didn't get to eat any of the food in the restaurant, I have to get it at the grocery. Rao's. We also went to, I love old restaurants, man. Like if I was visiting Indianapolis, I'd go to Iria's. I'd go to Working Man's Friend. I'd go to Shapiro's. I'd go to St. Elmo, of course, all the real old school places. So we found the oldest continually operating pizza place in the country, a place called Papa's Tomato Pies. It's in New Jersey, just outside Philadelphia. And their shtick is how does this sound to you on your next pizza? They put a light layer of brown deli mustard on the crust before they then put the pizza sauce and cheese and the rest of the toppings. A little light deli mustard. I wasn't sure if I thought I'm either going to love this or I'm going to recoil. And I was wrong because it was right there in the middle. We got a small pizza with the mustard and then you can get one without mustard. We got both. We liked the mustard pizza. We liked it. But we loved the non-mustard pizza. That was a weird deal. And I want to look more into why was this? Was this Italian immigrants back in the day trying to appeal to maybe German immigrants who liked mustard on stuff? I don't know. I want to know more. I also want to know if you got any weekend eating show and tell at 317-681-1057 on the text 681-1057. For now, that's food news.

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This next song is a good'un, as they say back home in Southern Illinois. It's a good'un to play. It's called Paparazzi by Lady Gaga, part of the All Music Hour to start the No Repeat Workday on B. And I've got some things to clear up, speaking of that, as it relates to my attendance at Taylor and Travis's wedding. Okay? I will share that in the Hollywood Outsider in two songs.

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0: My husband Andy's going to be so bummed to learn this morning. The breaking news that Sam Neill, the main actor from Jurassic Park, has died at the age of 78. He was also known for The Piano, it says, which I've not seen, and then Peaky Blinders, which is a show that's been on my watch list for years now. He was 78. Senator Lindsey Graham passing away over the weekend at the age of 71. They now say that he died from an aortic tear. And I heard this interesting story about him. I didn't know this. When he was an undergrad, both of his parents died within 15 months of each other. And he wound up, as a college student, sort of assuming a fatherly role. He finished raising his 13-year-old sister and eventually adopted her. I do like stories that are humanizing like that about people, especially about the vice of political figures, I guess. Two stories from our travels last week. We spent an afternoon in Scranton, Pennsylvania. It was sort of on the way to where we were going in upstate New York. And I thought, come on, there were a couple things I wanted to see in Scranton. I wanted to see the house that Joe Biden grew up in, found that. And I wanted to see some sights from The Office. It was really fun. We went to the Chili's. There's a Chili's in Scranton. Of course, Chili's has a role in The Office. If you've watched that show, you know. There is a Chili's in Scranton that they affectionately call the Scranton Branch Chili's. They have a bunch of Office stuff in there. So, yeah, we went and had a margarita at the bar there. It was fun. And then we just did kind of a road trip after I got done with a little media conference where I was speaking at. We just did a little road trip within a little radius of New York City. By the way, I just have to clear this up. I did not go to Travis and Taylor's wedding. I thought I made that apparent on the air and was being very playful. Of course, I had just spent some time with Taylor and met Taylor, and I shared that story. If you haven't heard that, it's at b1057.com. And then, you know, right after I know the day after I'm on the air talking about having spent time with Taylor, I fly to New York City and post a picture in front of Madison Square Garden. Our hotel just happened to be down the block from Madison Square Garden. I'm like, we got to post a picture in front of this. But no, I was there to speak at a media conference. I was not there for their wedding. But we then, as we did our little post-media conference road trip, we drove out to the Hamptons on the far end of Long Island. I know, it's very swanky, isn't it? It's what I've always heard. So swanky that we couldn't afford a hotel in the Hamptons. We stayed an hour outside the Hamptons. That's what was in our budget. But, you know, I went out there hoping to run into Ina Garten, who's my favorite celebrity chef. I like her vibe. I like all her recipes. Barefoot Contessa. Did not run into Ina Garten, but did run into somebody else famous in the Hamptons. I don't know if you would know the name. You might. You definitely know the face. Victor Garber. He has an instantly recognizable face. Matter of fact, we were in this little coffee shop bar kind of place one afternoon, and he walked in and he sat down right next to us. And I said, Andy, that is somebody. I said, I can't quite place it. You know, I'm the Hollywood outsider. I'm not good at this. My brain, I don't know famous people, but that is somebody. And he pulled out his phone and said, do you think it's this guy, Victor Garber? And I said, yep, sure could be. And Andy, being a good little detective, he was like, well, Victor Garber has a little mole on his cheek. And the guy sitting next to us had a little mole on his cheek. So then I was like, well, do I say something to him? Do I not say something to him? He's just there having a cup of coffee. He seemed to know the staff there, so maybe, you know, he's a regular, and I didn't want to bother him, but I did, as we were about to leave, I just said, Mr. Garber, I don't want to disturb you, but my husband and I are a fan of your work. I knew him from Titanic and something else. It's escaping me. And then Andy knew him from a bunch of stuff. He's Canadian, and so Andy's family, you know, they knew him from some Canadian TV shows that I've never even heard of. He was so nice. We wound up having like a 30-minute conversation with Victor Garber. He was great. Also, over the weekend, just wanted to mention this quickly, I watched Life, Larry, and the Pursuit of Unhappiness on HBO. Think Curb Your Enthusiasm meets American History. It's a riot. It really cracked me up. Life, Larry and the Pursuit of Unhappiness, streaming now on HBO Max. With that, I'm Sean, your Hollywood Outsider.

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1: 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All right. 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

Harder to Breathe. Maroon 5 up next, part of the All Music Hour to start the No Repeat Workday on B105.7. Sean Copeland. It's going to get harder and harder to breathe as the week goes on because it's going to get hotter and more humid. High around 90 like today for the next 7 days or so. Humidity is not going to creep up again until Wednesday. So we have a couple of days that'll be a little bearable. And I am usually a complainer when it comes to the heat, but I don't know that I'll be complaining as much this time because I just survived a heat wave in New York City. We were there for a media conference, which again, how nice was that? I mean, I've had a little bit of imposter syndrome. I'm sitting up there on this, you know, stage pontificating about radio and blah, blah, blah. And I'm doing it with, you know, people from New York and LA and Boston, all these major, major cities. And I thought it was nice. I thought it was nice that they're like, hey, what's going on with that station in Indianapolis? We'd like to hear about that and not just all these coastal people. Anyway, the days we were in New York City for that, the actual temperature, we're not talking heat index, the actual temperature was like 101, 102 degrees. I mean, you're walking everywhere, or if you're not walking, you're taking the subway or what. I mean, just heat like I've never felt. So many people, so many smells, so much concrete, absolutely zero breeze. I felt like I was in this constant, the purgatory between vomiting and passing out. Thankfully, I didn't eat.

Got my first Dubai chocolate bar last week. That was pretty exciting. It's the Sean Show on B105.7. All Music Hour to start the no-repeat workdays on. I feel like Dubai chocolate is real viral and popular right now. I don't really know what it is. I still don't think I do. I'm not a big chocolate guy, but I don't know. In a moment of weakness, I was tempted by a Dubai chocolate bar in the checkout line at TJ Maxx, and I liked it. I don't know if they're all like this, but the one I had tasted a little bit like a Nestle Crunch Bar, a fancy one.

It's the All Music Hour to start the No Repeat Workday on B105.7. Sean Copeland. Lindsey Graham passing away over the weekend. That was breaking news. And I met him once. So, I mean, I fancy myself a political nerd and a bit of a news junkie, which would probably be better for my mental health if I was neither of those things. But here we are. And in 2008, when it was McCain and Obama running against each other, I lived in Kansas City. And at the time, Missouri was a big purple state. It's really not anymore, but at the time it was very much in play. And so the candidates visited there all the time. I mean, I feel like McCain and Obama were there doing some kind of an event every other week. And I went to an Obama rally, and they said there was about 150,000 people there. I got there hours early, and, you know, Obama was a speck on the horizon. It was so far away from him. Went to a McCain rally, and I got there 45 minutes before it started, and I was able to get right up to the front row, and I met both Senator John McCain and Senator Lindsey Graham. And that moment was like, I think I know how this election is going to turn out. And I was right.

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getting close to wrapping up the show here, and we'll do it with some texts about my old man rant from earlier in the show. It is the Sean Show on B105.7. While driving on the East Coast last week, a lot of heavy traffic, and I had a lot of motorcycles zipping in between cars. Sometimes we were moving and they would be doing it in traffic. Sometimes we would be stopped and they were doing it. And it was so jarring. And, you know, motorcyclists are always like, watch for motorcycles, watch for motorcycles. I'm like, yes, I do. But then when you zip 6 inches from my side mirror, I don't know. I didn't care for it. It didn't seem like it was safe for anybody. Anne on the text, 317-681-1057, she says, Sean, I travel for work a lot, and I notice this when I'm on the West Coast, but I never notice it by motorcycle drivers in the Midwest. She says, I'm getting ready to go to work for South Dakota. We'll see if it's maybe a motorcycle thing or a regional thing there. Yeah, I've never noticed it here either, really. And many on the text letting me know it's called lane splitting. Thank you. I didn't know that. It's called lane splitting. And many telling me it is illegal here in Indiana, but it is legal in some states. Of course, Ann, you said you travel to the West Coast. Somebody here on the text said it's legal in California. Maybe legal other places. All right. Well, be careful and do watch out for motorcycles. They could be anywhere, even 6 inches from your mirror, I guess.

Wrapping up a Monday show with some Nirvana. I ain't mad about that. Wrapping up the Sean Show here at B105.7 for Monday, July 13th, 2026, the year of our Lord. About to turn things over to Annie Fox. I thought about Annie over the weekend. She and I are the same age. We're both 40 wonderful. Thank you. And Annie has a goal, I know, of making it to all 50 states by the time she turns 50. Well, she's only got like two states left and 9 years to go, so I think she's going to get it done. And I know one of her states is Delaware. And we were talking months ago, and she's like, you know, when am I ever going to get to Delaware? And I said, well, have you ever been to Philadelphia? And I think she said no. And so I'm like, well, that's what you do. You go do a weekend in Philadelphia. You do the history stuff there. You have a couple of cheesesteaks, and you scoot like 30 minutes south of Philadelphia. Boom, you're in Delaware. Well, Annie and I were a little bit outside Philadelphia in New Jersey last week, and thinking of Annie, it inspired me. I'm like, why don't we go drive the 45 minutes or hour, whatever it was, just to say that we went to Delaware? I want to rub it in Annie's face that we've been to Delaware now, and she hasn't, but we have. Apparently, they have a lot of a nice little coast, some nice coastal towns. We didn't make it to the coast. We just went, like, I mean, right into Delaware, Wilmington, Delaware, which was a nice little town. There was a nice little Italy there, a Litly, if you will, Littley. And it's, I guess there's a bunch of corporations based. There were a bunch of buildings with, you know, corporation names on the top. And I guess there's a lot of corporations based in Delaware because they have some kind of tax benefit. So, Annie, whenever you go to Delaware, if you want to start a corporation, it's the place to do it, I guess. Annie is in next. She's got money for you with our local cash giveaway, Bee's Big Bucks, coming up real soon, 10:50. 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It's coming up at 10:50. I will be back tomorrow. I hope you will make this the best Monday of your life. Love you. Bye.

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How are you doing today? This is my favorite. When I get to walk in on a Monday and tell you that within this hour, you could be walking out with $500 of B's Big Bucks. 1050, calling your name. Make sure you're signed up. 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

So how was your weekend? B105.7 with Annie. My nephews are in town. Baseball taking over. I made, have you followed the trend that has been going on Instagram, TikTok, where you make your own Netflix documentary? Basically, you sit down in a chair, whatever you're an expert on. And so I was joking at the ballpark this weekend after watching my nephews play baseball from Thursday through Sunday, which parents don't know how you do it. So that's what I, as the auntie, as a childless auntie, can you explain to me, travel ball parents, why you do it? That's all I needed to know. It's B105.7.

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B105.7, where it's all about the variety. Sean back on the Sean Show after his big, wonderful vacation that he just took back with Tough Trivia. Hoosier Lottery prize pack up for grabs. Your chance to win again tomorrow morning between 640 and 650. Learning today that 8% of adults don't wear or own jeans. This, my sister dogs on me every time I'm wearing jeans, ask me why I still do it. And I didn't think it was that weird to wear jeans, but apparently some of y'all out there just ain't doing it.

In case you're wondering, more 90s this week. It's B105.7 where it's all about the variety. My neighbor, Katie, texted me yesterday. She's like, hey, you want to come over and swim in the pool? And I was like, okay, like a little kid looking out my window, hoping to be invited. And we played Mahjong in the pool. She has like a floating board, which you haven't played this yet. It's addicting. It's a tile game. I'm terrible at it, but it was cool to play it in water. But okay, you can get used to this kind of lifestyle. We've got $500 in the Bees Big Bucks jackpot. I'm giving that money away coming up 10:50.

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How was your weekend? It's B105.7, where it's all about the variety with Annie. My nephews went to the Indians game on Friday. The Frey and Dashboard were at Everwise Amphitheater, and we just sat on the patio of the J-Dub waiting for the kids to get out of the game and just like listening to music. It was so cool. It was awesome. If you're at the show, we'd love to hear how it was. 317-681-1057. Another big show coming to Everwise this weekend. Sarah McLachlan. And what do you know? We've got a free ticket Tuesday tomorrow kicking off 7 to 5 every hour. Keyword, we'll get you into that show at Everwise.

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V105.7, where it's all about the variety with Annie. Talking to a friend who celebrated their wedding anniversary over the weekend, and as they were telling me this story, they were talking about how their baby, who was under a year old, was there and was stealing the show. And I had to stop him for a second. I didn't know if this was rude, because as a person without children, I thought, why do you want to celebrate your wedding anniversary with your baby there? I was like, did you not have a babysitter? They're like, no, our parents offered, but we want to take her everywhere we go. And I thought, okay, that's cute, but that's probably why I don't have kids, right? Because the thought of bringing a baby to my anniversary dinner, I was like, ew. No, but when you're a parent, it was like, no, I want them to be a part of the special moment. So I thought, is that a new parent thing, or is that something that sticks with you when you have kids? Because honestly, I wasn't trying to be judgmental. I just thought, you know, like certain restaurants, if you went in to celebrate your anniversary and then there was a baby there, what do you think? Like, what would you think in that situation? It's B105.7.

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1: Variety like your favorite casserole. A little bit of this, a dash of that, and somehow perfect.
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1: 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It's all about the variety.

Getting it from both sides on the text line at 317-681-1057. Want to know, you know, if you are celebrating an anniversary as a parent, do you want your kids to be there for it? Or do you want a grown-up night out? Like, which one is it? Because I was listening to my friend tell a story and I thought, you know what? I don't know. That's why I don't have kids, because I want to go places where there aren't kids. I love my nieces and nephews, but I thought for this kind of celebration, I don't know if that's exactly what I would be looking for. But coming through on the text line at 317-681-1057, from parents saying, hey, we love our kids. We want to show them all our happy moments. So of course they're going to be included in things like our anniversary celebrations. Okay. This one says, some things just need to be adults only. Just because you don't care that your kid's there doesn't mean other people. Oh, don't. Okay. Okay. We don't need to be mean. We can all say our opinions without sort of being rude about it. But the question is, should there be places where kids shouldn't go with their parents? Like, are there a list of things you're like, yeah, you know what? Maybe not it. But breweries, isn't that why we invented breweries? So dads could go drink and their kids could come with?

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1: Make sure you're listening to the Sean Show tomorrow morning. $850,000 in the Bee's Big Bucks jackpot. He's going to tell you the next time to win. He is back from his New York vacation, and I heard him talking about how he was hanging out in the Hamptons. Oh, ho, ho, ho. And ran into actor Victor Garber, which he wrote a play as the Titanic. And to me, the first name that I first movie I thought about was Legally Blonde. And I think that's so funny when you have an actor or an actress, you know, and you know them from different things based on whatever movie you fell in love with the character they played. However, one character sticks out most for Sam Neill, who passed away age 78. News shared today. I got to go home and watch some Jurassic Park today. It's B 105.7.

I don't know why this made me smile. Pitbull singer broke the Guinness World Record with 22,000 bald cap fans at his show in London on July 10th. It's Annie. How is your Monday going? You can take us with you on the free app or tell your smart speaker to play B 105.7.

It's B105.7, where it's all about the variety with Annie. My nephews were in town for baseball this weekend, and they went to the Indians game on Friday, and they were so excited because they ran into, well, they pretty much stalked him out after the game. Max Clark, who was drafted to the MLB, was in town playing, hometown kid, and they said they were so excited to watch him hit a home run, and then they were like, we wanted to get his autograph. They're big baseball players. They're like, we're so excited. Ran into him, got a picture with him, got autographed, but I was laughing because one of them didn't have anything for him to sign, so he had his portable phone charger signed. I was like, isn't that the strangest place you've gotten an autograph before? While they were in the game, they were like, what did you eat? Like, what is the most American thing you can eat at the ballpark? And we got into this debate, and I want to see what you think coming up on Beat.

It's B105.7, home of the No Repeat Workday with Annie. What do you think is the most American food? My nephews were at Victory Field this weekend, and they were saying hot dog, of course. And I was thinking about it because when I was out of the country for the 4th of July, I was in Mexico, and they were at an all-inclusive resort. They know that a lot of people that were staying there from the USA, 4th of July weekend. So they did an all-American buffet. And on the buffet, they had meatloaf, corn on the cob, apple pie, hot dogs, a bunch of other stuff. But those are the ones that stuck out to me. But do you think there is something that is more American than a hot dog? 317-681-1057. What do you think the most American food is? Immediately, I just see three texts for fried chicken, which... that is a good one.

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Teddy Swims confirming his split from his girlfriend in a new song that just dropped on his social. If you want to check it out, Break Up in Reverse. Two-time Grammy nominee spoke about it, saying, "It really hits home for me right now and where I am in my life." You can check it out. 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

Anybody else feel like they were absolutely robbed by whatever that UFC fight was this weekend? It's B105.7 with Danny. I can't. It's so gross to me. I can't watch like the hitting and the blood. My husband, though, had it on in the living room. And, you know, I have all these prelims. We had Sophie Cunningham from The Fever. There is one of the ring girls. Conor McGregor, though, Max Holloway is supposed to be a big buildup. First fight for Conor in 5 years. A lot of controversy surrounding him. 69 seconds, I think, was like the official result because, I don't know if you watched it, he jumps into the ring, tries to do his roundhouse kick, lands, and his knee isn't working. Basically, the guy that he's fighting is like, dude, I can't fight this guy. His leg isn't even working. And so they call the fight with 69 seconds. Then they have to do this interview, and this poor guy, Max, who's like worked his whole life off to get to this fight, is just talking about how they basically let everyone down. And people paid, I don't even know how much money, to be in that arena to see that fight. A lot of bets put on that one as well, and 69 seconds is how long it lasted.

0: and I'll write your name.
1: Starting to get more numbers out from the Taylor Swift Madison Square Garden wedding. It's V105.7. Just in permits, they're saying she spent $160,000 to secure that wedding venue. Which is, I don't know what the equivalent is in real people money. It's V105.7.

0: most American foods. I also see on here barbecue, biscuits, and gravy. Hot dogs, though, right? Number one. Pork tenderloin. Yes, very Hoosier of that answer. You can get on our list of what do you think the most American food is today at 317-681-1057. I also saw that he went to Rouse in New York City and is like, yeah, that Rouse. And I was like, what are you talking about? The generic pasta sauce? I guess it's not generic. The pasta sauce? Yeah, they have a restaurant. I did not know that. It's B105.7.
1: I want you to want me.

So the World Cup's still going on. We now have the semifinals set. France and Spain tomorrow at 3, and then England and Argentina Wednesday at 3. Finals on Sunday, Saturday and Sunday, I guess, they have third place, and then the final to play in there. I saw this, and I'm just going to shut it down real quick if you're one of the 28% of Americans who think they could do this. 28% of Americans think they could beat a World Cup goalkeeper, like meaning you can score on a penalty kick on a World Cup goalkeeper. No. These are the best players in the world. These are like the same people who think they can land a plane. You can't do it. You're...

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Yesterday was hanging out at my neighbor's house. I feel kind of bad. I was invited to go to my nephew's baseball games yesterday, and I was like, I've already been out there since Wednesday. It's so hot. I can't do it. My next neighbor texts, hey, you want to come play Mahjong in the pool? And I thought, that sounds better. But then my nephews ended up winning the championship, so ooh. Little bit of anti-guilt there, but I thought it was so cool. I didn't know they made this. She is like a Mahjong queen, my next neighbor, Katie. I don't know how many sets she has. If you haven't played this yet, it's like a tile game. It's very popular right now. My brain cannot comprehend the different things that go on. I will never be. It's only my second time playing, but I could already tell I'm never going to be good at this game. But to play it floating in a pool made losing just a little bit better, I think. What else do you think would be better? Floating in a pool this week. It's V 105.7.

B105.7, where it's all about the variety. Spent some time at the JW downtown. I've only ever been there for like a charity thing before. I've never actually spent time. I went to the restaurant that is there in the lobby and then also hung out at the lobby bar. It was a Herbalife convention, I think, going on this weekend downtown. And so there's a lot of people hanging out in the hotel lobby. And I met some interesting characters. One of them was in from Mexico City. They had their dog with them, this poodle, who was 13, bows in her ears, just loving up on everyone. It was the cutest thing. I was like, he's like, yeah, we fly all the time together. Not a little dog either, pretty big dog. And I thought, gosh, why are my dogs? They would never be that chill

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V105.7, where it's all about the variety with Annie. Having this debate, my husband hasn't been feeling good again. He is, 3 days ago, the doctor, he hasn't been feeling good that often. Like, it's like a rotation for him. I'll get better and then I'll get sick again. And so when I left for work today, I was like, are you feeling okay? He's like, no, I really don't feel so good. And I had taken stuff out to make for dinner, but whenever I don't have to make dinner for someone else, I immediately just want to eat like junk food. Like yesterday, I ate Dots pretzels and Fruity Pebbles for dinner. Can I do that again today? It's B105.7.

V105.7, where it's all about the variety with Annie. We did not get a winner for Bee's Big Bucks today. That means $1,000 on a Tuesday. Sean's going to tell you the next time to win coming up at 8:50 tomorrow morning. He's also going to be kicking off a free ticket Tuesday. You want to see Sarah McLachlan this weekend at Everwise? 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That is it for me today, Annie Fox. Nick Jordan is in next.

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It's Nick Jordan. Happy Monday. It's sunny. It's warm. Summertime. It's awesome, man. And even better news, nobody won B's Big Bucks today. 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
0: Over the weekend, a wife saved her husband after he was nearly sucked out of an airplane when a window shattered mid-flight. She held onto his legs until other passengers helped pull him back inside. This is why you always wear your seatbelt when you're in an airplane. Can't get sucked out of the window if you got your seatbelt on, man. Also, super nice of the wife to save her husband's life. Like, I bet you the next time she asks him to do something around the house, well, I don't want to wash the dishes. Hey, remember that time I saved your life and made sure you didn't get sucked out of an airplane? It's awful nice of her. What's the nicest thing your significant other's ever done for you? Or just nicest thing someone's ever done for you? We're being positive on Monday. 317-681-1020.

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B105.7, all about the variety. We lost an icon today, man. Sam Neill passed away at the age of 78 years old. Dr. Alan Grant from Jurassic Park. He died, man. It's sad, but he was a super cool guy. He was doing an interview back in 2023 and somebody asked him about death and he said, "I'm not afraid to die, but it would annoy me because I would like to live another decade or two. You know, we've built all these lovely terraces. We've got these olive trees and cypresses. And I want to be around to see it all mature, and I've got my lovely little grandchildren. I want to see them get big. But as for dying, I couldn't care less." That's a heck of a quote, man. He was a cool dude. Rest in peace, Sam Neill. Dr. Alan Grant, lost a legend today, man.

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It's Burger Week in Indy. 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I had the OG Smash Burger from Smashed Midwest Burgers today. I think it's why I'm in such a good mood. It was awesome. Big shout out to Smashed Midwest Burgers, man.

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105.7, all about the variety. It's Nick Jordan. Big shout out to the Fever's own Sophie Cunningham. She was a ring girl at the UFC fights over the weekend, and she wasn't planning on it either. She was just going to the fights, and Dana White said they ran into each other before the fight, and he was like, "Hey, do you like it?" She goes, "Yeah, looks cool. I want to walk around that ring." And he goes, "All right, you're walking around that ring." She got hired to be a ring girl 8 minutes before she had to go do it. She's having a fun summer, man. Shout out to Sophie Cunningham.

B105.7. It's Nick Jordan. I know it's Monday. There's probably a lot of things you could complain about, but try your best not to. Complaining is not good for you. According to a new study, constant complaining can train your brain to notice more negativity. So you start complaining, your brain goes, oh, I like that. Let's get more of that. And then before you know it, you turn into a Debbie Downer. Nobody wants to be around Debbie Downer.

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0: What's the nicest thing someone's ever done for you? 317-681-1057. I was talking about this because over the weekend, a wife saved her husband after he almost got sucked out of an airplane mid-flight when a window shattered. She held onto his legs until everybody else came over and helped pull him back in. It's very nice. But you know the dynamic has shifted for the rest of their life, right? Anytime the husband's like, oh, if you like folding the clothes, she's like, hey, remember that time I saved your life? Yeah, okay, I'll fold the clothes. 317-681-1057. What's the nicest thing someone's done for you? Lucy texted in and said, somebody paid for me and my boys' lunch. My son and four of his friends and myself went downtown the first year we hosted the Super Bowl. We stopped in Subway to get lunch, and the guy behind us paid for it. That's always cool, man. Like, when you're expecting to pay for something, and somebody else is just like, no, I'm going to be nice and charitable today. Always puts a smile on your face. 317-681-1057.

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97.1 Hank FM. It's Nick Jordan. I stopped at the gas station this morning before I went to work, and I saw that the lotteries were all pretty high. Powerball, Mega Millions, they're all up there in the hundreds of big millions, but we're probably not going to win those. You can win a Hoosier Lottery prize pack on the Sean Show, though, tomorrow morning. Much higher chance of winning that. You just got to listen to Tough Trivia on the Sean Show between 6:40 and 6:50.

All about the variety. B105.7. It's Nick Jordan. Time is a flat circle. History repeats itself. All the things that our grandparents told us, right? Netflix has discussed adding live channels and streaming bundles to their homepage. The streaming bundles would include sold subscriptions to other services through the Netflix app, and live channels would include ones that constantly stream movies and TV shows from the same genre. So they're trying to make more money off this grand idea of cable television. We're going back to cable, dude. They priced us out of streaming, and now they're like, yeah, let's just do cable and then sell.

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All About the Variety, B105.7. It's Nick Jordan. I hope you had a good weekend. Hope you had a safe weekend. Some people didn't. I don't know if you saw the video of the bison in Yellowstone National Park that chased down two people trying to take a picture of it and flipped a grandpa up into the air. It was crazy. I felt bad laughing at it because it literally looked like a Looney Tunes cartoon happening. The guy was like running around a tree to get away from the bison. Then it flung him up in the air and he looked like Patrick Starr up there. But he said he was okay and he laughed when his grandson went over to see if he was okay. So took it like a champ. Tough weekend though.

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Tomorrow, we got a free Ticket Tuesday happening all day, where we're getting you tickets to see Sarah McLachlan this Sunday at Everwise. 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

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B105.7. It's Nick Jordan. Hope your Monday is going the way you want it. Hope you're off to a good start. If not, we can at least learn something and smile about something, right? Just small little things. I got your College Useless Knowledge coming up after Teddy Swims.

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1: It's Nick Jordan's College of Useless Knowledge.
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0: 80% of workers experience the Sunday scaries, the anticipatory anxiety that peaks on Sunday night. The psychological effects are so real that heart attacks spike on Monday morning by 20%, while sympathetic nervous system activates for the work week. The body essentially treats the return to work as a physical threat. So next time you're freaking out on Sunday, it's not your fault. Most everybody else is like, oh, my fight or flight's kicking.

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B105.7, all about the variety and all about getting you cool stuff. We got a free ticket Tuesday tomorrow for you. 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
0: Got to have one feel-good story a day to keep the evils of the world away. A four-year-old boy in North Carolina whose father left him stood outside every single day waving at strangers. And then one neighbor walked across the street, met him, started talking to him. Now the entire neighborhood shows up for his soccer games, his swim lessons, his birthday parties. He was just a nice kid. Just waved at everybody all the time. And now the whole neighborhood's like, yeah, okay, well, guess what? It takes a village. We're going to be here for you, bro. That's pretty cool. I wish we did more of that.

All about the variety, B105.7. It's Nick, Jordan, and Hope. Your Monday went well. Hopefully there weren't too many things to complain about. Like, I don't know, somebody driving slow in the left lane. But you got to not complain. A new study says constant complaining can train your brain to notice more negativity. So you complain a couple times, and your brain's like, ooh, I want more of that. And then before you know it, you just turn into a Debbie Downer. Nobody wants to be around Debbie Downer. So you got to see the positive things in life, if possible.

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It's Nick Jordan. Hopefully you didn't run into too many dummies today. They are out there. I got your Dum Dum of the Day coming up in one song.

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It's Nick Jordan. We got a free ticket Tuesday for you tomorrow. All day long, we're going to have your chance to win tickets to see Sarah McLachlan at Everwise this Sunday.

talking. B105.7. It's Nick Jordan. We lost an icon today. Sam Neill, the guy that played Alan Grant in Jurassic Park, passed away at the age of 78. Somebody asked him if he was scared to death in 2023, and he said, "I'm not afraid to die, but it would annoy me." Well, Dr. Grant, I'm sorry that you were annoyed today, but we lost a good actor, man.

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It's Nick Jordan. Time's a flat circle and history repeats itself. Netflix has discussed adding live channels and streaming bundles to their homepage. The live channels would include ones that constantly stream movies and TV shows for the same genre. Of course, it's going to cost us more money. They're creating cable. Hey, Netflix, that's why we came to you, because you weren't

B105.7, all about the variety. It's Nick Jordan. Hope you had a Monday full of smiles. If you didn't, do my best to give you at least one. I got your smile file coming up in one song.

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0: 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All because this little kid was just being nice to everybody, man. They say it takes a village to raise a child. I wish we had more of that going on.

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It's B105.7. We love complaining on a Monday, right? It's fun. It makes the day go by quicker. But according to a new study, constant complaining can train your brain to notice more negativity. And then everything you see is just bad and negative. So no complaining today.

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It's Nick Jordan. Tomorrow is going to be a fun Tuesday because you're getting tickets for free. 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

It's Eric Garns on B105.7. It's all about the variety. Hope you had a good weekend, rested, and got through the workday. 4 days to go till Friday. Want to look at it that way. If you want the heat, if you missed it, it's back tomorrow all the way through Friday. 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

It's all about the variety. B105.7. It's Eric. And, well, if you're a big fan of Reese's Pieces, they launched a new flavor. First time in, 10 years here in the States. Back on July 8th, they announced the nationwide launch of chocolate cookie candy. It's going to be available on the 17th.

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0: Shaker and the premiere of Rhino Might. Epic monster truck stunts, a no-handed freestyle motocross front flip, a giant fire-breathing robot, and more wows than ever before. 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

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It's all about the variety. Sean mentioned this morning it's National Gruntled Worker Day. Well, I guess that's better than being disgruntled. What does gruntled mean? At Dual Checking, found out it's often humorous, happy, contented. Yeah, I guess I'm gruntled.

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Tough trivia tomorrow morning on The Sean Show with Sean Copeland here on B105.7. 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